here. Woods for the kick. Snaps a little bit low. The kick's on its way. It's got plenty of distance. And he got it through there. 24-12. Wilson Memorial in front with 7:31 remaining. We'll take a seat.

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2: Coming up on the next edition of the Valley Farm Forum, we'll be talking with Virginia Governor Abigail Spanberger about the current Virginia beef situation and tariffs and, the ground beef situation. We'll also be talking with Virginia Cattlemen's Association Executive Director Brandon Reeves on the same topic. You do not want to miss this.

0: Rescuers pulled the man from a narrow hole in the ground. The flash flooding now known to have killed more than 1,200 people. The U.S. economy adding 162,000 jobs last month, far more than analysts had expected. A federal prosecutor in Texas announcing the arrest of two men, one a former Immigration Services officer, on charges in a multi-year scheme to receive illegal payments in exchange for expediting immigration applications. This is ABC News.
1: WSVA's local AccuWeather for Harrisonburg and the Shenandoah Valley. Partly cloudy tonight. It remains warm and humid with some fog forming late. The low down to 68. Saturday, mostly cloudy. Not as hot, but still humid. A thunderstorm in spots for the afternoon. The high of 83. Sunday, looking like the best of the holiday weekend. Partly sunny, pleasant and less humid with the high of 77. Labor Day Monday, couple of morning showers.
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4: The Brenneman Turner Mill is holding open house hours the fourth Saturday of each month down through October. Corn grinding demonstrations and tours run from 10 a.m. until 3 p.m. A $5 donation per person is suggested. The mill is located 3 miles north of Harrisonburg off of Route 42.

0: maintain the safety and security of everyone on board. Consistent with industry practice, restraint cups and tape are included in the flight attendant's service kit.
1: Police in Germany say they foiled a spate of possible sabotage plots this week against the power grid. ABC's Tom Sophie Burridge has more.
2: This is at least the fourth such incident at different power stations across Germany this week in a spate of suspected sabotage plots. Now, after explosives were found at one of the sites Tuesday, a German official called it an attempt to short-circuit the power grid and disrupt the region's energy supply. That official saying there were two lines of inquiry: left-wing extremism or sabotage directed by a foreign state.
1: A European security official telling ABC Russia is now conducting a, quote, concerted campaign of plots on European soil. A scathing watchdog report released Friday on former Labor Secretary Lori Chavez de Remer claims that she created a toxic, intimidating, and humiliating work environment at the Labor Department. Chavez de Remer resigned in April. Dave Packer, ABC News.
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5: WSVA's local AccuWeather for Harrisonburg and the Shenandoah Valley. Through the overnight hours, it remains partly cloudy and humid with some fog forming, the low reaching 68. Later Saturday, mostly cloudy, not as hot, but still humid with a spotty afternoon thunderstorm and the high of 83. Sunday, the best day of the holiday weekend, partly sunny, pleasant and less humid with the high 77. Labor Day Monday, couple of morning showers, otherwise partly sunny with the high 78. I'm AccuWeather meteorologist Jason Caterina on WSVA.

0: 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Chavez Dramer resigned in April. 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
2: WSVA's local AccuWeather for Harrisonburg and the Shenandoah Valley. Through the overnight hours, it remains partly cloudy and humid with some fog forming, the low reaching 68. Later Saturday, mostly cloudy, not as hot, but still humid with a spotty afternoon thunderstorm and the high of 83. Sunday, the best day of the holiday weekend, partly sunny, pleasant and less humid with the high 77. Labor Day Monday, couple of morning showers, otherwise partly sunny with the high 78. I'm AccuWeather meteorologist Jason Caterina on WSVA.

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1: ABC News, I'm Dave Packer. The judge of the Lindsey Clancy case declaring a mistrial, the decision coming after 7 days of deliberations during which jurors said three times they couldn't reach a verdict on charges related to the killings of Clancy's three children. Former Kentucky Governor Matt Bevin appeared in court Friday for repeatedly failing to provide financial records in the child support case of his now adult son, Jonah. The attorney representing Jonah called on the court to put the former Republican Kentucky governor behind bars. Judge Angela Johnson agreed.
2: You have done nothing to show the court that you are willing to act in good faith, and I cannot reward that.
1: Sentencing Bevin to 60 days. President Trump announced Friday that he signed two executive orders concerning farmers and ranchers and confirmed that the U.S. was importing beef from Brazil, Argentina, and, quote, a couple of other places. Serena Williams and Venus Williams are out of the U.S. Open women's doubles after losing a match tiebreaker. This is ABC News.
3: WSVA's local AccuWeather for Harrisonburg and the Shenandoah Valley. Partly cloudy tonight. It remains warm and humid with some fog forming late. The low down to 68. Saturday, mostly cloudy. Not as hot, but still humid. A thunderstorm in spots for the afternoon. The high of 83. Sunday, looking like the best of the holiday weekend. Partly sunny, pleasant and less humid with the high of 77. Labor Day Monday, couple of morning showers.

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2: And good morning to you on this Saturday, September 5th, 2026. I've got a couple of birthdays here. I've got a birthday for John Hawkins, Bob Huffman, Branch Rigman, Sherry Bogger, Anna Ashenfelter. Boy, I hope I got that one right, Anna. Paul Sharp, Ronald Madden, Monica Dodson, Rosemary Ellers, Mary Louise Johnston, J.W. Little, Grace Lamb, Thomas Frazier, Bill Stover, J.C. Stickley, Norma Hernandez, Gene Keppert, and Michael Cromer, and I believe I also have Bobby Frazier and Pastor Audrey King. Happy birthday to you. Now, I have a little note here. I don't know if it's accurate or current, but it is a happy anniversary also to Steve and Ingrid Bolden. Now, according to this, they've been married for 44 years, so... if that's right, congratulations. If it's wrong, it's Frank's fault, not mine, okay? Just thought I'd pass that along. Anyways, if it's your birthday and I didn't say it, that's because you're not on my list. And to get on the list, let Frank know, and he'll put you on here, and we'll make sure that we wish you a very happy birthday on this, the fifth day of September 2026. It is a Labor Day weekend, so there you go. Three-day weekend is always a great start to a birthday, right? Does that mean you get 3 days to celebrate your birthday? We'll have to check with Congress on that. Anyways, we're coming up on 14 minutes after the hour, 6 o'clock. Why don't we go ahead and take a quick look at sports? For News Talk 92.1 and 550 WSVA Sports, I'm Roy Randolph. Darian Mensa and Macaulay Toney took almost no time to show how lethal a combination they can be this season for Miami. Mensa threw 5 touchdown passes in his Miami debut. Toney set a school record with 234 yards receiving, and the 7th-ranked Hurricanes opened their season with a 45-6 victory over Stanford last night. Now, Jaden Mava passed for 349 yards and threw 2 of his 3 touchdown passes to freshman Trent Mosley, and number 14 Southern California rolled to a 39-0 victory over Fresno State last night. Also in college football, UTEP fell to number 10 Oklahoma 0-51. Now in high school football, it was Rockbridge County 0 to Turner Ashby's 43, Stanton 21 to Rocktown 18, Alta Vista 36 to Riverheads 43. East Rock overcame Central Woodstock 21-0. Strasburg fell to Broadway 7-8. And Fort Defiance overcame Clark County 23-7. And in a game heard right here on WSVA, it was Wilson Memorial 24 over Spotswood 12. And here with the wrap-up is Brian Shiflett.
3: The Wilson Memorial Hornets started the 2026 season with a 24-12 win over the Spotswood Trailblazers on Friday night in Penn Laird. Spotswood scored on their opening drive, going 85 yards, capped off by a Camden Craft 2-yard touchdown run, but the point after touchdown was no good. The Hornets would respond with a scoring drive of their own as Clint Offey capped off the drive with a 6-yard touchdown run. Their extra point was good, and the score was 7-6 at the half in favor of Wilson. The second half was controlled by the Hornets as they created turnovers with an interception, a fumble recovery, and an onside kick to limit the Blazers to just 1 second half possession. Coffey led the way for the Hornets with 22 carries for 118 yards and 3 touchdowns. With the win, Wilson moves to 1-0 on the season. Spotswood falls to 1-1. Final score, once again, Wilson Memorial 24, Spotswood 12. For WSVA Sports, I'm Brian Shiflett.
2: 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And that's sports for News Talk 92.1 and 550 WSVA. 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
2: Looking at the updated traffic situation out there right now, everything looks really good. I-81 looks free and clear, both north and south. I-64, east and west, looks pretty good as well. A little little bit of congestion over there just outside of Lexington. I'm not sure what's causing that. And you know what? There's a camera there. I didn't see that before. Let me zoom in on that. And, okay, it just looks like it's a little construction that's causing the slowdown there. Weird. Okay, it's a concrete barrier, and there's, okay, that's what's causing it. So it is a construction area in that little section there, and that's why it's causing a little congestion. But other than that, pretty much free and clear. But if you're seeing it and we're not saying it, well, you know what to do. Give us a call at the WSBA Traffic and News Tip Line at 540-214-2500, and be sure to let us know what's going on out there. And WSVA's local AccuWeather forecast for Harrisburg and the Shenandoah Valley. Well, you're waking up to some cloudy skies out there. It's going to be mostly cloudy and humid with a possible thunderstorm coming our way late this morning, a high right around 79. Mostly cloudy and humid with occasional rain and possibly even a thunderstorm this evening, followed by some showers in some spots later on, low right around 63. Tomorrow, partly sunny, pleasant, less humid with a high of 75. And on Monday, partly sunny, pleasant with a high of 78. So it looks like it's going to be a great holiday weekend, and hopefully you have a chance to get out and enjoy some of it. Right now in the valley, we're looking at 65 out there right now with a 95% relative humidity and very little wind movement this morning. So kind of a calm Saturday morning. Yeah, that's just the way we like it. Of course, so JMU football is going to be coming our way later on today, and that's going to get some excitement going. Speaking of which, let's see. No, actually, we'll do that later on. Instead, why don't we go ahead and check in with my favorite part of the whole show, and that would be Jeff Ishii in our town.
3: Well, it is the end of the week again, and nothing much happened in our town this week, except the candy man came by. Fresh Snickers down at the gas station, that's what I'm talking about. And then, of course, there was the weather. Hot weather. Dog days was officially over, what, 3 weeks ago? The local farmers and the boys on the high school football team, they're the ones that felt the heat the most this week. Ernie was down at the co-op on Wednesday. He was talking about chopping corn for silage in the heat. He said, "Daddy always had a tough time chopping corn in hot weather. An open station tractor pulling a two-row chopper behind him. He'd be out there all day long on a six-acre field. He packed his lunch in a cooler and always had a couple of cold drinks. And he always had a towel wrapped around his shoulders to catch the sweat. Here I am sitting in an air-conditioned tractor cab. GPS is steering the chopper while I listen to Ella Langley on the radio and surf the internet on my smartphone. And we can harvest a six-acre field in 45 minutes or so." Yeah, Ernie looked at me and said, "Yeah, it was hot, but I ain't complaining." Buddy and the boys were talking about the turnaround in this year's corn crop. Buddy was holding court over by the feed counter down at the co-op with a couple of other local farmers. I overheard him say, "Have y'all seen anything like it? Back in late June, I wouldn't give a plug nickel for a good crop of corn this year. And here we are in the first week of September, and the USDA is saying some parts of Virginia may see an all-time record high in corn yield this fall. Talk about a turnaround." Well, at that point, I was in a hurry, and I had to get on back out to the truck. But I suspect Buddy and the guys, they kept talking for quite a while. There is a lot to say about the 2026 corn crop. Kind of amazing, the turnaround we've seen. But the big event of the week was the hot weather. Lots of folks from our town will be headed out to the county fair this evening, some headed to Woodstock and some headed to Monterey.

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4: And what's going on in Harrisonburg today? Well, let's take a look. Now, you know, you can find out all this stuff at the Rocktown Now website, rocktownnow.com, and click on things to do, and there's the whole list of things happening here in the Shenandoah Valley. Let's see. We at UREC, we've got Bear, which is at the Body Studio. Now, I don't know exactly what that is, but it's your mind and bodies class. It's happening at UREC today. There's Shenandoah Sightings, and that's happening at the Artists and Artisans Fine Art Center in Luray. There's the Dogs to Read To happening at Page Public Library. That's happening today at 11 a.m. Let's see. We also have the Augusta Harvest Markets opening today at Alpine Goat Brewery at 12 p.m. in Weir's Cave. Let's see. I also have The Tempest by William Shakespeare happening at the American Shakespeare Center's Blackfriars Playhouse. If you haven't been there, check that out. It is always interesting. Live Music Weekend is happening at Chili's Peach Orchard in Crozet. Nathan Evans Fock is going to be at the Clementine Cafe, and that's this evening at 7 p.m. And let's see. I also have the Songwriter Showcase happening at Sagebird Ciderworks today at 7 p.m. And it is movie night in the park in the town of Newmarket. That's happening today. Oh, actually, they're happening this evening, and they didn't put a time on there. Hold on, let me click on their website, see if it gives there. It doesn't give me a time. Okay, well, anyways, that's happening in Shenandoah County at the park there in Newmarket. And hopefully you have a chance to get out there and check that out. I also saw where they're going to have something like that out at Natural Chimneys, but I don't think that's happening today. I wish, they haven't got it on here. Daggone it. Anyway, so that's what's going on around the valley. For more of what's happening around the valley, go to rocktownnow.com, click on things to do. And there's a whole list of it there for you. Right now, though, where are we at? We are 19 in front of the hour of 7 o'clock. Let's go ahead and check in with sports. 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Darian Mensah and Macaulay Toney took almost no time to show how lethal a combination they can be this season for Miami. Mensah threw 5 touchdown passes in his Miami debut. Toney set a school record with 234 yards receiving, and the 7th-ranked Hurricanes opened their season with a 45-6 victory over Stanford last night. Now, Jaden Mava passed for 349 yards and threw 2 of his 3 touchdown passes to freshman Trent Mosley. And number 14, Southern California, rolled to a 39-0 victory over Fresno State last night. Also in college football, UTEP fell to number 10, Oklahoma, 0-51. Now in high school football, it was Rockbridge County, 0 to Turner Ashby's 43. Stanton, 21 to Rocktown, 18. Alta Vista 36 to Riverheads 43. East Rock overcame Central Woodstock 21-0. Strasburg fell to Broadway 7-8. And Fort Defiance overcame Clark County 23-7. And in a game heard right here on WSVA, it was Wilson Memorial 24 over Spotswood 12. And here with the wrap-up is Brian Shiflett.
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0: And it will be a second down and 20. Good job by TJ, though. He's had a really good camp as well until the injury, but he and Jayon Harvey playing a ton. Don't want to make a mistake here as a defender, especially on second and 20. You got them where you want them. Turner Schmidt has come into the game as one of the edges along with Amar Thomas. 5:17 to go, third quarter, 20-6 Dukes. Here's an option pitch out to the near side left. And it's Ken Willis blew it up but couldn't make the tackle. And coming over is T.J. McGill to blow up Jalen Coleman, but it's a 10-yard gain. Could have been about a 4 or 5-yard gain that Willis didn't wrap up. T.J. McGill is all over the field. He's had a couple of big ones, and now it'll be a 3rd and 10. That's a big run, though, to be able to give them a chance for a first down. It'd be about a 51-yard, 52-yard field goal from here, about 51. Third down and 10 for Liberty. They are 3 for 9 on third down. Purdy in the game, 11 of 16 for 119. No TDs, no picks. Two receivers each way. Tight end Zeke Wimbush goes in motion. They'll have three on the far side right now. Blitz shown. Blitz comes from Gathers. Movement from Liberty. 5 yards back. Seth Gathers had a head of steam coming. Then he paused.
1: All start.
2: That'll be number
1: Offense 3 for Burke Myers.
0: It is, yep.
1: Penalty remains third down.
0: The transfer from Penn State, the one non-returner that is up there for the Flames, and he's had some troubles. So now third down and 15 yards to go.
2: I remember when he came in on a visit in high school to JMU, actually.
0: Really?
2: Berkmeyer?
0: Yeah.
2: Good guy.
0: That is the 10th penalty now for the Flames. The Dukes have 7. They both have 72 yards or 77 yards in penalty. Third and 15. Trips to the right side, single receiver near side left. Tight end again goes in motion, goes back to the right side. Purdy looks at a four-man rush. Gets some pressure. Turner Schmidt closing in. Pass right side. Overthrown. He had an open man on the far side right. It was Darius Copeland who was around. He was kind of in between three different Dukes, but overthrown and incomplete. And now it'll be 4th and 15 on the pass to the far side. And they're a little bit in no man's land, but they're going to try and pin the Dukes deep. So they'll try and punt it away. So they wipe out a touchdown via a penalty. He got pressure this time from Kells Bush and Jaden Studio. Deshaun Purdy, though, threw it away. There was a back over there. There, some of the guys on the sideline for the Dukes wanting an intentional grounding, but there was a back over there. Good job on the blitz that time. And now they're actually going to throw it. Wow.
1: Grounding. Offense number 5. The ball be placed at the spot of the foul, and the down counts.
0: I just saw the replay. I don't know that I agree with that. Deuce will take it, but wow.
2: He was going to go down if he didn't throw it, though.
0: He did, had no doubt.
2: Yeah.
0: So it's where he threw it to and a loss of down, so that's like a sack as well. So now all of a sudden from 1st and 10 from the 28, they've got a 2nd down and 25 from the 43. They have been their own worst enemy when they get into Duke's territory. Jacoby Wilson checks in for Rasheed Lovelace.
1: Oh. Timeout, Liberty. That's
0: wow.
1: Their first.
0: This has been a disastrous start to the fourth quarter for the Flames. When you're down 2 scores in the fourth quarter, you do not want to burn a timeout right here. Especially after an intentional grounding, which you didn't need to have. So the Dukes in position to, again, really take control of this game once again, but they've kept the Flames in it. The last 2 possessions have gone 3 and out offensively, but the defense, again, they played really well today. They haven't forced a ton of punts, but when they've had to rise up, they've been good, and they have not allowed a touchdown here in this game. Just underway here in the fourth quarter, 14:56 to go. Now sun-drenched Harrisonburg after storm came through this morning. A sold-out crowd, most of them stayed throughout the storm this morning.
2: Still got a decent student section,
0: yeah,
2: too.
0: It is. Tarps off a little bit in the student section. So now literally just 2 timeouts remaining. 2nd down and 25 yards to go.

0: You're not going to want to miss tonight's County Fair. I'm going
1: to
0: be...
1: We are your window to your community.
2: Did you see the last 5 minutes of that football game last night?
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1: And a lifeline to keep you safe when danger is near.
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12: From ABC News, I'm Mike Dabusky. U.S. Envoy Steve Witkoff and Jared Kushner are meeting with Russian President Vladimir Putin right now, hoping to hammer out a deal to end the war in Ukraine. As the talks are happening, both sides have agreed to pause strikes after they spent days trading air attacks.
13: This is Russia has not backed off of its demand for key territory in eastern Ukraine, and that has been a non-starter for Kyiv. So for some, the expectations are low on this leading to a significant breakthrough. And after the meeting in Moscow, the two are due to travel to Kyiv to meet with President Zelensky. This would mark their first known trip to Ukraine since this war began.
12: ABC News foreign correspondent Marcus Moore, a spokesperson for the Kremlin, says there's been no talk of new ideas to end that conflict. Three Iranian oil tankers were struck by U.S. forces in the last day, what U.S. Central Command says is retaliation for attempted strikes on American naval ships. It comes a day after President Trump looked to minimize the conflict in the Middle East.
14: This is obviously an attempted provocation by Tehran. The whole idea of Iran firing ballistic missiles at American sailors on open waters. CENTCOM saying an aircraft carrier and a guided missile destroyer successfully evaded multiple unprovoked Iranian attacks. No Americans were harmed, even as they were being fired at.
12: ABC's Stephen Portnoy reporting in Washington. 17 million people are expected to be screened at airports this weekend as Americans celebrate the Labor Day holiday weekend. Some major storms in the southeast, however, are threatening to disrupt travel. And it's back to square one in the Lindsey Clancy trial.
15: Lindsey Clancy is back at a state mental health hospital after the judge declared a mistrial when jurors could not break a days-long impasse over whether to hold her criminally responsible for killing her three children or not guilty because she was suffering severe postpartum psychosis.
12: ABC's Aaron Katursky, a judge in that case, has scheduled September 29th as a day to reconvene. You're listening to ABC News.
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12: An anti-immigration protest briefly tied up the busiest ferry port in the UK today.
3: Dozens of men in masks and dressed all in black blocked roads at the UK's busiest ferry port in Dover. They stood looking menacing at the entrance to the port that connects England with France. It was intended as an anti-immigration protest and was promoted by far-right social media activists. The demonstration temporarily disrupted traffic and caused some delays. Patrick Reeval, ABC News, London.
12: Two people were killed in Greece today when the fighter jet they were flying crashed during an air show. Greek officials now say they're investigating. A chunk of the ceiling fell down at the Kennedy Center yesterday. It happened during a night of severe storms in the D.C. region. No one was injured, according to a Kennedy Center statement. It comes as the Trump administration's effort to renovate the Performing Arts Center, which includes adding the president's name to the facade, faces legal challenges in the courts. And researchers at North Carolina State University say they found an effective way to administer vaccines without the use of a needle.
17: They should be able to just go and floss, and they have the vaccine administered.
12: Dr. Harvinder Singh Gill there, he says the tissue between the teeth and gums may be able to absorb vaccines through flossing. They were successfully able to administer flu vaccines to a group of lab mice. Researchers caution, though, it doesn't work for infants who don't have teeth at this point. I'm Mike Dubosky, ABC News.
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19: WSVA's local AccuWeather for Harrisonburg and the Shenandoah Valley. Clouds and humid tonight, some occasional rain, a thunderstorm this evening, followed by a shower in spots late, low 63. Winds will be from the north at 4 to 8 miles per hour. Partly sunny, pleasant, less humid day tomorrow, the high 75. Partly sunny, a terrific day on Labor Day, the high Monday 78. Sunny to partly cloudy Tuesday with a high 83. I'm AccuWeather forecaster Steve Williams.

0: 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And then it doesn't feel like work, you know. 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
1: I actually like this version by Michael Bublé of Spider-Man. I think it sounds good.
2: It does. It sounds old. What's the era of music?
1: Well, it's kind of like old school, yeah. But like big band kind of, you know, swing.
2: Yes.
1: I love swing. Yes. Swing is like my favorite. It's funny because like way back when, when Bobby used to produce the show, he knew if I was in a bad mood and I came into the studio and we started the show, he would always play swing music.
2: Or polka music. Didn't you say you like polka
1: music? Polka. I grew up with polka. My mom and dad were from Poland, so every day it was polka music. I appreciate it now, and my parents are gone. Didn't so much when I was growing up, listening to it every day.
2: Now.
1: But I used to polka dance, you know, kind of look like
2: the
1: Muppets on the dance floor.
2: You're going to have to show us on the show one day. On the people
1: think
2: on
1: of
2: Facebook.
1: Muppets bouncing up and down. That's polka dancing.
2: Oh, goodness.
1: So, good old Facebook. I do like swing. I think, actually, if we go from one life to another, I definitely had swing in my life at one point in time. So if I was reborn, I think it was from the, you know, 1800s, late 1800s, early 1900s or whatever, when swing was popular and everybody was doing the dance, because I just love it. It
2: Me
1: just
2: too.
1: Goes into my soul. I don't know what it is. It's really bizarre.
2: It's like energizing.
1: Uplifting.
2: Yeah.
1: But if you're going to the movies this weekend and you want to see some good films, your top five movies as of last week were...

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3: 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Okay, new plan. 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No touching anything? 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

0: different. And when it comes to your health, sometimes the best way to understand what's possible is to hear from someone who's been there.
1: I ruptured both Achilles tendons in 2019, ended up in the hospital, and I had surgery on both legs, 8 surgeries on the right leg and 2 on the left, and have no feeling in my feet. 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I ended up here and getting acupuncture, and it's like all of a sudden I have feeling in my feet. It took a lot of treatments, but I feel a whole lot better. I feel like I'm on the road to getting straightened out.
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4: WSVA's local AccuWeather for Harrisonburg and the Shenandoah Valley. Clouds and humid tonight, some occasional rain, a thunderstorm this evening, followed by a shower in spots late, low 63. Winds will be from the north at 4 to 8 miles per hour. Partly sunny, pleasant, less humid day tomorrow, the high 75. Partly sunny, a terrific day on Labor Day, high Monday 78. Sunny to partly cloudy Tuesday with a high 83. I'm AccuWeather forecaster Steve Williams on WSVA.
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6: Now here's a story that makes you not want to go outside. Public health officials in Florida, figures where we live, are on high alert as a significant outbreak of locally acquired dengue fever grips the state. The Florida Department of Health has just issued official mosquito-borne illness alerts for three counties, following a surge to 41 locally transmitted cases. The epicenter of this sudden spike is the Tampa Bay area. Hillsborough County, where we are right now doing the show live all across the country. If we start to die off, then you know why. Alone accounts for 30 of the 41 local cases. Nice. In neighboring Pinellas County, officials have confirmed three transmissions, marking the first time dengue has spread locally there in 15 years. Miami-Dade County has reported seven cases, while Palm Beach County remains under a health advisory with one transmission. Mosquito control teams are launching an aggressive counterattack. In Hillsborough County, helicopters have been deployed. That's why I was seeing them over my house. For aerial spraying across more than 30,000 acres, focusing heavily on South Tampa and Ybor City. On the ground, crews are conducting door-to-door inspections, and truck fogging before dawn targets stagnant water in tires and drainage systems where the virus-carrying mosquito breeds. Commonly known as a breakbone fever, due to severe muscle and joint pain, dengue symptoms appear 3 to 4 days after a bite. Watch out for a sudden high fever, intense pain behind the eyes, nausea, or a rash. Health officials urge everyone to remember the phrase, drain and cover. Drain any standing water around your home weekly, cover your skin with long sleeves, and always use an EPA-registered insect repellent. Visit TalkinPets.com for more news and join our social media at Talkin'